you might know of the original sin. You might know how to play with fire.

0: FM. ZFM.
1: So it is you. Do you think you'll get away with the same thing again? Yep,

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She take it low. She's fine as hell. She's about to dough. Doing a thing right on the floor. And money, money she making. Look at the way she's shaking. Make you wanna touch her, wanna taste her. Have you lusting for her? Going crazy, face it.

0: Je hoorde Charlatan van Marduk. En als het goed is, we got him on the line. Simon of Marduk, are you there?
1: I'm here.
0: Yes, we're live. How are you doing, sir?
1: Well, yeah, all good here.
0: All good here.
1: Keeping busy as always with various stuff, but yeah, I can't complain. It's fine.
0: Ah, good. We're going to do a little interview, and I'm very honored for you that you took your time. And we're going to do a little past, present, and future interview. And yeah, the first question was already, how are you? So that was, we'll start from all the beginning. When, what was the first spark? How did you get into metal? Was there any particular band or album that made you in the scene?
1: Yeah, I mean, there was always music in my family when I was a kid. And my dad was like, he's mainly interested in like 70s rock. So of course I grew up with that. He was working for Warner Music at the time and brought a lot of music to me. And I mean, the first thing I got contact with was like AC/DC, Queen, Deep Purple and stuff. But the first real love was when I got into Kiss in 95.
0: Oh, then you were, you were very young then.
1: Yeah, absolutely.
0: Nice. And the first time you played an instrument, what is it? I'm going to play an instrument now. Which, what was it?
1: I was gifted a guitar for Christmas in, I believe it was in 96 then. I saw Kiss for the first time that year as well, and there was, of course, a big impact. And then I wanted to play myself, and I got a guitar for that Christmas. So, yeah, I was 7 years old.
0: Oh, nice. A guitar, or the guitar was the first thing you played. Okay, cool.
1: Yeah, yeah.
0: And that, then you developed, and your first, what was the first band you played in? Was it a school band, or was it?
1: Yeah, I mean, what counts really? Yeah, I mean, I started to play like when I was very young with my second cousin first, and then like he played drums, I played guitar, but then the first time it was like a full band constellation was in a music school, and I believe I was something like 10, 11, something. But then later on, I started to play with my friends and played like more the kind of music that I wanted to play, and I guess I was around 13 then.
0: And what was the, yeah, then you got into the extreme music. What exactly band got you there?
1: Oh, I mean, where should we start? Like, it was like a development. You just kept like looking for more and more extreme stuff. So it's like more a matter of like progression than like one single band. I mean, it started with what I said, like Kiss, but then it was like Metallica, Iron Maiden and stuff, and just kept digging into it. Slayer later on, and I mean, eventually black metal as well.
0: Yes, because you started the band Valkyria.
1: Yeah, that was at age 15.
0: 15?
1: Yeah.
0: Because, yeah, that's 20, yeah. And the Ronnie, he wants to know if there's going to be a new Valkyria album in the near future.
1: Yeah, we're already very long overdue. We should have done it, like, ages ago. First, I planned to really compose and record during the pandemic like everyone else, but it just didn't happen. And then for various reasons, it's just been, like, taking longer and longer time, and I haven't been like focusing a long period enough on the composing to be completely satisfied with an album.

0: there is a lot of material, and eventually it will also be recorded, of course.
1: Okay, in time it will come.
0: Yeah.
1: All right. And then we go after, we all know about the London incident with Joel when he started waving at people. You became the new bass player of Marduk. How did that came about? Did you get a call or?
0: Yeah, it was Daniel who called me initially, and it was already like the same day as they were to perform at Steelfest, so they were like really on it directly. It could be the day after, I'm not sure. I think it was the same day actually, but I'm sure it was the same day. But yeah, they were like just looking for solutions, and from the beginning they asked me if I could step in and play at Brutal Assault, I think, which was the end of the summer, and we were in May now, so it was like 4 months later, but just a few days later they called me and asked if I could just step in like the following week for Thronefest already, and that's what happened.
1: Yeah, because at Steelfest they played without a bass player, because a friend...
0: Exactly.
1: It's a really short time. Was it difficult to learn the songs in such short notice?
0: Yeah, it was definitely difficult. I mean, I knew many of the songs like from a listener's perspective, but it's of course different when you have to play it as well. And the problem with that was that there was two sets. So it was not just one show, but for Thronefest it was two sets.
1: Yeah,
0: so
1: I know, I was there.
0: I don't know if it was 12 or 13 songs a night, and basically when they asked me, they said, I can learn as many songs as I can, and then they can play some songs without me as well, so I just do what I can in a matter of time. But I just decided, you know, that I don't want to be a substitute. Like, if I do it, I want to do it completely, and mm-hmm. I don't want to go off stage like someone who didn't learn the song, so... If I step in and say, yes, I'm going to be there for every song, and I just decided that, and then I looked at it like, okay, I have 1 week, so I knew I have to learn 5 songs a day plus like 1 day of practicing all the songs, so that's what I did. And I just focused on 5 songs a day for those first 5 days then.
1: Yeah, because I know you did a very good job, because I know the Undarkened Wind song, I know there's this bass line. And it was, you managed to do it. So that was cool.
0: Yeah.
1: And
0: during that week, I kept like, because obviously I was very stressed, I can admit that. So I was waking up, you know, like 5 in the morning, being like kind of stressed, couldn't really rest. So I just went up to practice instead, because I saw no point in just laying there torturing myself. So I just got up, got back to it, and I was really focused. It's one of those things, you know, when you just decide, like, I'm going to do this, you just do it. There's no question. And it's Marduk, it's a big name, you know. I don't want to disappoint the band and the fans. So I just, you know, if I accept it, I have to do it.
1: You didn't disappoint us as a fan.
0: Yeah, good to hear.
1: And Marduk is, now talking about Marduk, it's a very, very busy band. They're touring. And was it hard to combine Marduk with your life at that moment and Valkyria?
0: Yeah, with Valkyria it has suffered a bit, I guess, because it has been more difficult to plan shows, and also that, we decided a while ago that we're going to make an album before we perform live. Now, we did a tour, so that's not absolutely true, but we tried to keep it like that, and I haven't found like periods long enough to fully compose an album. So that has suffered a bit, but then from like work perspective, I have kind of balanced it out with, like, you know, the amount of work I do besides music. So,
1: all right. And there's a fan question, because Lux, he wants to know if how is it like working with Morgan and Daniel?
0: Yeah, I have to say it has been really, really simple, because we toured together the first time in 2010. And we have been doing it like various times since then, like several full European tours and a couple of festivals and so on. So we knew each other very well, and it didn't feel like any weird to be with them in that context. It's more like I just changed dressing room, you know. So from that perspective, it was very simple. But then I cannot really tell you yet, like, how it is from a creative input. But as a band, it works very well when we play. I mean, we spend many days of the year together, as you we can figure out. So, and it works fine.
1: Ah, then it's good. And the most asked question I got, I don't know if you can say anything about it, but a new Marduk album, because the last one was 2023. Can you say anything about it?
0: No, as you know, I cannot give you anything like under the table. It will be official when it is, but I mean, it's always a matter of time. So sooner or later.
1: Sooner or later. Good answer. Someone from the US wants to know, is there going to be a US tour any soon with Marduk?
0: Well, it's basically the same answer to that question. It's a matter of time, and with US especially, it's a major process for a European band European band to come and play in the States now with the visas and everything. So it takes time and even more planning than before. And like Marduk is, as you know, a very busy band. And we have shows and like we need to lock a period like way in advance to be able to do this. And eventually that will happen as well.
1: All right. Well, that from my side, that was about it. I want to thank you for your time and the answers, of course. Is there anything you would like to add?
0: No, it's, if you have anything more you wonder, like, shoot, but otherwise, I'm good like that.
1: Shoot questions, wow, yeah.
0: No, it's fine.
1: You can have a request song.
0: Then I thought about it, and we have to go with Kiss, where I started, and the song is Black Diamond, and the Alive version, simply since it's more frenetic and more, it has something, the spirit. Just listen to his voice, he's pretty much screaming the verses, and it's, full of energy.
1: All right. Well, that's thank you very from. Much, Taksomikit. We're going to listen to Kiss now, and thank you very much. And we'll see you on tour, for sure.
0: Definitely. See ya.
1: Here's Kiss. Bye. Thank you.